0: That was AC/DC, Whole Lotta Rosie, and that can't beat that for total classic rock. 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

0: 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From our studios in Whitehorse, Yukon, this is the Shonath M News.
1: This is Stuart Cardinal Bunnell with the Shonath M News. Parents of Yukon students are expressing their frustration with the way bus delays and cancellations are communicated. In a post to social media, one parent says that she was informed that her child's bus had been canceled at 3:55 p.m., 50 minutes after the school day had ended. In an email to the Department of Education that she shared with Shonath M, the parent said that her child's Whistlebend bus route is not listed on My School Bus Monitor or the My Bus Stop app. The government of Yukon announced 2 weeks ago that the new app would track Whitehorse bus routes in real time. In a call for statements from Shonath M on social media, many parents discussed similar concerns. Some parents said that they are not receiving notifications through My School Bus Monitor or the My Bus Stop app. Others said that cancellations are occurring between 1 hour and mere minutes of scheduled pickup times. One parent even said that a Porter Creek bus simply did not show up last week. Standard Bus Yukon did not respond to Shonath M's request for comment. The government of Yukon has announced the new location for the future École Whitehorse Elementary School. At a media event, Minister of Education Scott Kent announced that the Valley View site, which sits across from the Canada Games Center, was chosen following a detailed assessment that included the project cost, community input, schedule, transportation, neighborhood concerns, and the needs of students and staff. Speaking with media, Yukon government officials said that a Class D estimate for the cost of the new school would be $84 million, but stressed that this is a very early estimate that is subject to change significantly. At the event, Kent acknowledged that moving École Whitehorse Elementary School to Valley View would leave downtown Whitehorse without a school, and said that the Yukon government would commit to establishing a new school downtown as part of a separate process. The Yukon government also announced that the Copper King site would be the backup location for the school. Seasonal respiratory illness vaccinations are now available for Yukoners. In a media release, the government of Yukon announced that Yukoners can now book appointments to get their flu, RSV, and COVID-19 vaccines online for the season. The release says that the adult RSV vaccine is available year-round for people aged 65 and older, as well as for those between 18 and 64 at a high risk of severe RSV, while infant RSV vaccines are recommended for infants 8 months and younger or higher risk infants up to 24 months old. According to the release, Yukoners who are eligible for all three vaccines can receive all of them at the same appointment. In the release, the Yukon government says that Yukoners can ask a healthcare provider or pharmacist if they are unsure whether they are eligible for any of these vaccinations. For more information and to book a vaccination appointment, visit yukonimmunization.ca. The government of Yukon has set policing priorities for 2026 to 2028. In a media release, the Yukon government says that the priorities were developed and informed by input from the Yukon Police Council, analysis by the Department of Justice, and engagement with First Nations governments, stakeholders, and community partners. According to the release, the policies include enhancing public safety and community confidence, policing in communities through strong relationships, and targeted policing of organized crime, drug trafficking, and serious offenders. In the release, Minister of Justice Laura Lang says that reinforcing community-oriented policing, relationship-based strategies, public safety, and coordinated responses will improve outcomes for successful arrests, as well as victims, vulnerable individuals, and communities across the territory. For more information about this year's policing priorities, visit yukon.ca. That's the Shonath M News. 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For Shonath M News, I'm Stuart Cardinal Bunnell.
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0: That's a band called Sweet playing Ballroom Blitz. And before that, we heard the Arcade Fire with Rebellion. Our time now is 5:38 with the Drive Home Show. So we're right down on the last half hour, taking me out of here and getting closer is a couple of ads.
1: 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We would like to remind players to please review the game patterns on the package. This week's progressive bonus is $6,000 if won in 47 numbers or less. Road closures will be in effect on Sutland Drive off Lewes Boulevard in Riverdale between September 30th and Sunday, October 4th for city sewer upgrades. This is vital infrastructure work being undertaken by Castle Rock Enterprises and the City of Whitehorse. The work has been coordinated around current school closures to minimize impact to road users and school transit. Detours will be in place around the continuation of Lewes and Alsek, and normal journey times may be affected. Please be cautious of workers, follow signage and traffic control measures, and listen for detailed public service announcements. For more information, visit whitehorse.ca.

0: That was a band or singer called The Loner, and the song was The Unforgiven. And before that, we heard Junk House Shined, and the sun was shining pretty darn nice on all those golden yellow trees on Second Avenue. And like usual, it sets.
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1: 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We're on this road together, Canada.

That was a band called The Tubes, She's a Beauty, and that will pretty well wrap it up for me, your host William Carlick on Shone FM. Hope you enjoyed all the music that I played on your behalf out there on Radio Land, wherever you are, and all the beautiful parts of this northern Yukon and BC, and also the Mackenzie Delta. I'm glad that you enjoyed the last couple of days with me. And coming up next is a song by The Trues, Between the End and Once Upon a Time. That'll take me right up to the news. And tomorrow, like everybody else, I guess, we'll find something orange to put on and do a lot of reminiscing and remembering for what it represents, because it's all about the things that we have lived through, not by choice sometimes, but because we happen to be in a place where other people made the choices for us. And at the end of the day, it never was always a good thing, but we continue to live on, and we're still here because the Creator allowed it, and He has a plan for each and every one of us. And maybe what I'm doing right now, talking to you, is part of that plan. So take care, drive safely. Enjoy yourself, because you don't have to shovel any snow yet, because as far as I could see, there's a gray cloud coming up from Carcross way, so who knows what that represents. Take care, and see you on Thursday, if everything works out.

0: That was a band called The Truths, Between the End and Once Upon a Time. Currently we're sitting at +8 and it's mostly cloudy. And as far as the traffic on 2nd Avenue, it's pretty well slowed down. And everybody's probably well on their way home, including me. So take care, drive safely, and enjoy the beautiful evening that we've been blessed with.
1: From the National Newsroom of the Canadian Press, I'm Lisa Laporte. Prime Minister Mark Carney has expressed his disappointment regarding a move by Stelco Holdings to cut up to 500 workers at its Hamilton and Lake Erie facilities in Ontario. Carney told reporters in Vancouver today that Stelco workers have been betrayed by the company.
2: There's money on the table from the federal government, number one, and the company made representations and has legal obligations for employment. We intend to use all powers that we have and pursue them to the full extent of the law.
1: The Stelco job cuts are the latest in a string of tariff-linked layoffs in the province. A U.S. ban on $1 billion worth of Canadian imports went into effect today.
3: U.S.-Canada relations, already tense, are likely to deteriorate further after the U.S. went ahead early Tuesday with a decision to ban nearly $1 billion worth of Canadian imports, including alcohol, dairy, and motorcycles. Daniel Moldovan is with Wolfhead Distillery in Ontario.
4: Where this is really going to hurt us is in the long term. We had some folks here from Georgia this summer who were interested in bringing over our coffee whiskey. We also had our Michigan importer who was interested in bringing over our vanilla.
3: While the ban amounts to barely a ripple in the $880 billion worth of annual trade between the North American partners, it does mark another escalation in President Trump's second-term trade war with America's longtime ally and trading partner. I'm Julie Walker.
1: Canada U.S. Trade Minister Dominic LeBlanc says the government is not apologizing for standing up for Canada. U.S. President Trump claims the country will come crawling back to his administration with an apology in order to make a deal in the next few weeks. The attorney for one of the Cornell University fraternity brothers accused of taking part in the gang rape of a woman in 2024 tells ABC News his client did nothing wrong.
5: I can't speak to the other people, but solely as to my client, he is unequivocally innocent. And if he saw anything that he thought was wrong or dangerous, he would have reported it. But what he saw did not rise to that level.
1: Jeremy Saland says his client didn't take part in any of the sexual acts described by the woman who is now taking legal action. The district attorney in Tompkins County in New York State has reopened a criminal case based on evidence he says came to light, a Snapchat group chat allegedly inviting other fraternity brothers to take part. And a woman accused of spraying bullets at Rihanna's Beverly Hills area home has been found mentally competent to stand trial by judge. No one was injured in the March shooting, but bullets tore through a trailer Rihanna and her husband were inside of, as well as a nursery their children were in. This is the Canadian Press. In sports, the NHL season is officially underway. Defending Stanley Cup champions, the Carolina Hurricanes are playing the Florida Panthers. Meantime, the Toronto Maple Leafs are hosting their NHL rivals, the Montreal Canadiens. The CFL-leading Montreal Alouettes have shored up their defensive line, acquiring veteran American Julian Hauser from the Hamilton Tiger Cats. And Thomas Muller says his body still feels good after signing a contract extension with the Vancouver Whitecaps through Major League Soccer's 2027 season. The 37-year-old German star says he works every day to stay fit and still loves being on the field.
6: And I just feel that it's so much fun to be out on the pitch week in, week out. Every match day is a good day for me.
1: Muller joined the Whitecaps last summer after 17 seasons with Bayern Munich. From the Canadian Press, I'm Lisa Laporte.
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1: Oasis. The Oasis documentary, Don't Look Back in Anger, is coming to streaming. The acclaimed film that documents the band's first performance together after 15 years will come to Disney Plus and Hulu on October 9th. Disney is the parent company of Hulu and ABC News.
2: You wrote the monster movie?
1: Also headed to streaming is Minions and Monsters. The animated feature is the third Minions prequel film and features a stacked voice cast, including Jesse Eisenberg, Jeff Bridges, and Allison Janney. Minions and Monsters will stream on Peacock October 28th. Damn Yankees is swinging back to

Broadway. A new revival of the classic musical will feature an updated book and lyrics. Neil Patrick Harris and Julianne Hough will star as Applegate and Lola, respectively. Damn Yankees returns to Broadway March 24th. And happy birthday to Grammy-nominated singer Halsey, who's 32 today. Brian Clark, ABC News.

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I ain't really sure, but it seems I remember the good times with just a little bit more in focus.

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0: From the National Newsroom of the Canadian Press, I'm Lisa Laporte. Prime Minister Mark Carney says he has no plans to apply new trade pressure on the U.S. as Americans prepare for crucial midterm elections that could end Republican control of Congress. Carney told reporters in Vancouver today that Canada has no intention of escalating the trade war, but he notes he never rules anything out.
1: The reality is that the cost of living is very high in the United States, and there's things that Canada can do to help lower that cost of living.
0: Carney's comments came hours after U.S. President Donald Trump stepped up the cross-border trade war as his outright bans on imports of certain Canadian goods took effect. Experts say the latest round of layoffs in Ontario's steel belt exposes a domino effect of tariffs through the supply chain. Stelco Holdings said yesterday it was laying off up to 500 workers at its Hamilton and Lake Erie facilities, citing the ongoing trade crisis, weak demand, and continued import pressure. Canadian manufacturers and exporters chief economist Alan Arcand says supply chains have been optimized on an assumption that Canada would have free trade with the U.S. and that these are the consequences now of that being yanked away without warning. A study suggests young Canadians are more likely to feel hopeless about democracy than older residents.
2: The Statistics Canada study found about a quarter of respondents aged 25 to 44 were not at all hopeful about how democracy works in Canada. Those 65 and older were more likely to feel very hopeful than not. The study used data from a survey series from 2022 to 24 that asked people about democracy, their confidence in institutions and information, as well as their voting behavior. It comes as three major votes are set to be held in Canada in October, with provincial elections in Quebec and British Columbia, and a referendum in Alberta. Hannah Stolz, The Canadian Press.
0: New York Governor Kathy Hochul is calling for an investigation into Cornell University's response to a 2024 gang rape allegation. The woman reported the incident to Cornell's campus police department at the time, but the local district attorney's office opted not to prosecute anyone at that time. It reopened the criminal investigation yesterday as public outrage mounted over the woman's allegations. And actor Dennis Haskins, who played Principal Richard Belding on Saved by the Bell, has died at the age of 75.
3: I have got the funniest topic for my show today.
4: What?
3: Coach Sonsky says that some girl came in to try out for the wrestling team.
0: His agent called Haskins a great person who absolutely loved his fans and always made time for them. This is the Canadian Press. In sports, Toronto Maple Leafs general manager John Chayka spoke with the media today after yesterday's blockbuster trade that saw Toronto land winger Kirill Marinchenko from the Columbus Blue Jackets. Chayka says he couldn't pass up the opportunity to snag the talented Russian.
5: There's a lot of good players in the NHL, very few that can impact winning and can single-handedly, you know, dictate outcomes of games. And we believe that, you know, Kirill is one of those players.
0: The Leafs are hosting the Montreal Canadiens tonight as the NHL season opens. Austin Riley hit a three-run homer off All-Star closer Johan Duran in the eighth inning as the Atlanta Braves rallied past the Philadelphia Phillies 5-3 in the opener of a best-of-three National League wildcard series. And the Montreal Alouettes have acquired veteran American Julian Hauser from the Hamilton Tiger Cats. From the Canadian Press, I'm Lisa Laporte.

0: Hi, my name is Kate. I used to be a prisoner. So was my husband. And so were the kids. For their sake, we had to escape. So I said, let's turn off our devices and go outside. Now we can't escape pickleball.
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Cool.

0: From the National Newsroom of the Canadian Press, I'm Lisa Laporte. Prime Minister Mark Carney says he has no plans to apply further trade pressure on the U.S. with the country's midterm elections looming. Carney told reporters in Vancouver today that he never rules anything out, but Ottawa's timing isn't dictated by any specific aspect of the U.S. calendar. The Prime Minister did express his disappointment, however, regarding a move by Stelco Holdings to cut up to 500 workers at its Hamilton and Lake Erie facilities. Carney said his government intends to use all powers and pursue them to the full extent of the law.
1: This situation is caused by the U.S. tariffs, and that the ultimate owner of and the CEO of the ultimate owner of Stelco, Cleveland-Cliffs, applauded President Trump for putting those tariffs on.
0: Stelco called the layoffs unfortunate but necessary to ensure its survival, noting U.S. tariffs have significantly shrunk the market for its cold-rolled and galvanized products. A minor hockey player in Nova Scotia has changed his plea involving the sexual assault of a teammate to guilty. The boy had previously pleaded not guilty to a charge of sexual assault with a weapon in the October 2025 incident before changing his plea today in a courtroom in Truro. The court was told that the sexual assault happened during a sleepover involving most of the team and involved two 14-year-old players and a 13-year-old victim. A trial is set for next February for the second boy who pleaded not guilty in May. New York Governor Kathy Hochul wants an independent investigation into the gang rape lawsuit brought against the Ivy League school and the seven students accused of taking part. ABC Chief Investigative Correspondent Aaron Katursky is in Ithaca.
2: In recent days, the student newspaper set up a hotline to report sexual misconduct.
3: Receiving over 40 responses within the course of a week, some dating back to 2016, some dating back to the 90s, has shown that this is really a culture that has continued.
4: What does that say to you?
5: It says that this Jane Doe case and this civil lawsuit is not an isolated event at all.
2: Cornell said it shares the governor's commitment to addressing campus culture without committing to the kind of outside investigation the governor's demanding.
0: Hochul is also a board member at Cornell. And nearly 200 students at the National Ballet School in Havana have continued to gather every morning for dance classes amid an electricity shortage that has gripped Cuba for months. Some 178 students take part in rigorous dance training, as well as academic classes in math, Spanish, history, and science. Two-thirds of the Caribbean island nation has had no electricity at night, with some Havana neighborhoods without running water. This is the Canadian Press. In sports, Toronto Maple Leafs general manager John Chayka spoke with the media today after yesterday's blockbuster trade that saw Toronto land talented winger Kirill Marchenko from the Columbus Blue Jackets. Chayka shipped winger Matthew Nyes to Columbus as the biggest piece heading the other way.
6: You know, you got to give up quality to get quality, and we gave up some quality people and some quality players, but ultimately, you know, my job is to always make the team as best as possible.
0: The regular NHL season got underway tonight. Austin Riley hit a three-run homer off All-Star closer Johan Duran in the eighth inning, and the Atlanta Braves rallied past the Philadelphia Phillies 5-3 in the opener of the best-of-three National League wildcard series. And the CFL leading Montreal Alouettes shored up their defensive line, acquiring veteran American Julian Hauser from the Hamilton Tiger Cats. From the Canadian Press, I'm Lisa Laporte.
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0: From the National Newsroom of the Canadian Press, I'm Lisa Laporte. Prime Minister Mark Carney says the federal government's calendar isn't dictated by any specific aspect of the U.S. U.S. President Donald Trump stepped up the cross-border trade war as his outright bans on imports of certain Canadian goods took effect today. Carney told reporters in Vancouver, Canada is a reliable partner and has no intention of escalating the trade war, but noted he never rules anything out. Meantime, Carney says Parliament will address AI safety this fall. This after media reports suggested OpenAI's ChatGPT chatbot coached the Tumblr Ridge shooter. BC Attorney General Nikki Sharma has asked Ottawa to change the criminal code to ensure accountability for AI companies. Carney was asked at a media conference whether the government would consider taking such measures.
1: Independent of the BC Attorney General, our government has been looking at and consulting on issues around a series of issues around safe social media, extending extending to AI, the responsibilities, the various responsibilities these providers have, and any liabilities that they may have.
0: U.S.-based magazine Mother Jones reported last week details of the alleged interactions between shooter Jesse Van Rootselaar and ChatGPT, in which it vividly described the effectiveness of a shotgun being used in a classroom. Industry experts say the latest round of layoffs in Ontario's steel belt highlights the ripple effects of U.S. tariffs as their impact reverberates through Canada's manufacturing supply chain.
2: Stelco Holdings on Monday said it was laying off up to 500 workers at its Hamilton, Ontario and Lake Erie facilities. The company cited the ongoing trade crisis, weak demand and continued import pressure. A chief economist at Canadian Manufacturers and Exporters says companies that use steel are losing U.S. sales and cutting production, which in turn reduces the amount of steel they buy from Canadian producers. Diana Mussina, The Canadian Press.
0: Iran is urging Americans to reconsider who leads their country. A spokesperson for Iran's Revolutionary Guard told a news conference today Americans should take to the streets and protest U.S. President Trump's policies to denounce what he calls warmongering. And actor Dennis Haskins, who played Principal Richard Belding in Saved by the Bell, has died at the age of 75.
3: I have got the funniest topic for my show today.
4: What?
3: Coach Sonsky says that some girl came in to try out for the wrestling team.
0: His agent calls Haskins a great person who absolutely loved his fans and always made time for them. This is the Canadian Press. In sports, Toronto Maple Leafs general manager John Chayka spoke with the media today after yesterday's blockbuster trade that saw Toronto land talented winger Kirill Marchenko from the Columbus Blue Jackets. Chayka shipped Matthew Nyes to Columbus in the biggest piece heading the other way. The GM was asked how Nyes, whose name had been mentioned in trade rumors, took the news.
5: I apologize to him for the noise over the last several months. I don't think it was necessarily fair to him. This was the only thing we seriously considered as a management group. These things happen. You understand.
0: Toronto lost its opening game of the NHL regular season tonight 3-2 to the Montreal Canadiens. The Atlanta Braves rallied past the Philadelphia Phillies 5-3 in the opener of a best-of-three National League wildcard series in Major League Baseball. And the CFL leading Montreal Alouettes have acquired veteran American Julian Hauser from the Hamilton Tiger Cats. From the Canadian Press, I'm Lisa Laporte.

0: From the National Newsroom of the Canadian Press, I'm Lisa Laporte. Prime Minister Mark Carney says he has no plans to apply new trade pressure on the U.S. as Americans prepare for crucial midterm elections that could end Republican control of Congress. Carney told reporters in Vancouver today, Canada is getting stronger, more independent, and resilient.
1: Canada is a reliable partner, and we're ready to work in any or all of those areas. Our timing isn't dictated by any specific aspect of the U.S. calendar.
0: Meantime, Carney says Parliament will address AI safety this fall. This after media reports suggesting OpenAI's ChatGPT chatbot coached the Tumblr Ridge shooter before they shot 8 people to death in the BC community earlier this year. A new study suggests young Canadians are more likely to feel hopeless about democracy than older residents.
2: The Statistics Canada study found about a quarter of respondents aged 25 to 44 were not at all hopeful about how democracy works in Canada. Those 65 and older were more likely to feel very hopeful than not. The study used data from a survey series from 2022 to 24 that asked people about democracy, their confidence in institutions and information, as well as their voting behavior. It comes as 3 major votes are set to be held in Canada in October, with provincial elections in Quebec and British Columbia and a referendum in Alberta. Hannah Stolz, The Canadian Press.
0: Accusations of gang rape on Cornell University campus is now shaking up students. But it's not the first time it's happened. ABC chief investigative correspondent Aaron Katursky discovered Cornell's own data shows more than 1 in every 3 undergraduate women say they were sexually assaulted during their time at the Ivy League school in Ithaca, New York.
3: In an explosive lawsuit, that former student included Snapchat messages from the fraternity brothers during the alleged assault. Free expletive, like you can walk in and whip it out. The case sparking outrage on social media and on campus.
4: I just think it's a monstrosity. I just feel just so unsafe around campus, especially knowing that these people are walking among us.
5: Pretty much the entire campus was like in a lot of shock.
3: In recent days, the student newspaper set up a hotline to report sexual misconduct.
0: New York Governor Kathy Hochul, who is also a board member of Cornell, wants an independent investigation into the gang rape lawsuit brought against the Ivy League school and the 7 students accused of taking part. And if your spring and early summer perennials are overgrowing their spaces, blooming less, producing smaller flowers, or flopping over, experts say it might be time to divide them. Crowded plants often struggle because they have to compete for limited water, nutrients, and sunlight. This is the Canadian Press. In sports, the Montreal Canadiens opened their regular NHL season tonight with a 3-2 win over their rivals, the Toronto Maple Leafs. Edmonton Oilers coach Mike Babcock says injuries are no excuse after veteran center Ryan Nugent-Hopkins was ruled out of tonight's season opener against Vancouver with a lower body injury. Babcock says the Oilers will learn more about their team while figuring out how to fill the hole.
6: You know, injuries are, in my opinion, just an excuse, and you find ways to learn about your team. You just got to figure out how to play it, and so we're going to figure out how to play it.
0: Nugent Hopkins is listed as day-to-day, while goalie Frederik Andersen is out until December with a knee injury. The Atlanta Braves rallied past the Philadelphia Phillies 5-3 in the opener of a best-of-3 National League wildcard series in Major League Baseball. And the CFL leading Montreal Alouettes have acquired veteran American Julian Hauser from the Hamilton Tiger Cats. From the Canadian Press, I'm Lisa Laporte.

0: but that's just the way life goes. See my name written in lights.
1: Hello, I'm Rage Leach, and you're listening to Shone FM, the Beat Up a Different Drummer.

Where they go? 20 years, I don't know. I sit and I wonder sometimes.

0: From the National Newsroom of the Canadian Press, I'm Lisa Laporte. Conservative leader Pierre Poilievre tried to convince Albertans to vote to stay in Canada during a speech tonight at a downtown Edmonton hotel. With less than 3 weeks to go until a provincial vote on separation, Poilievre said separatists have a problem with the federal Liberal government, not with Canada.
1: What Albertans are complaining about is not Canada. It is the government policies that are actually inconsistent with how Canada was meant to work in the first place. Many Albertans are legitimately frustrated that a costly and controlling, big and bossy government has gone far beyond its jurisdictional boundaries.
0: The Alberta referendum on October 19th has 10 questions. One asks Albertans if they want to stay in Canada or have a second binding referendum on leaving the country. Prime Minister Mark Carney has expressed his disappointment regarding the move by Stelco Holdings to cut up to 500 workers at its Hamilton and Lake Erie facilities in Ontario. He told reporters in Vancouver today that Stelco workers have been betrayed by the company.
2: There's money on the table from the federal government, number one, and the company made representations and has legal obligations for employment. We intend to use all powers that we have and pursue them to the full extent of the law.
0: The Stelco job cuts are the latest in a string of tariff-linked layoffs in the province. Carney also told reporters that Canada has no intention of escalating the trade war as Americans prepare for crucial midterm elections. Carney also said Canada stands ready to negotiate in good faith with the U.S. U.S. President Donald Trump unveiled the AI-powered America.gov site today as a way to simplify public access to government information and services. The site's question and answer function produced truthful responses at first to politically thorny questions. But within moments of its unveiling, the site started modifying its answers. After originally confirming that Trump's name is in the Epstein files and that he lost the 2020 U.S. election to Joe Biden, it subsequently refused to answer those questions, saying it doesn't answer political inquiries. And actor Dennis Haskins, who played principal Richard Belding in Saved by the Bell, has died at the age of 75.
3: I have got the funniest topic for my show today.
4: What?
3: Coach Sonsky says that some girl came in to try out for the wrestling team.
0: His agent calls Haskins a great person who absolutely loved his fans and always made time for them. This is the Canadian Press. In sports, Thomas Chabot was named the Ottawa Senators' new captain today. He's replacing Brady Tkachuk, who was dealt to Florida in June after asking for a trade. Chabot says the team is focused on moving forward.
5: Tons of guys that are happy to be here and want to play and want to wear this jersey every night, and that's all that matters to us.
0: The Sens open their NHL regular season this Saturday against the Toronto Maple Leafs. The Leafs lost their season opener tonight 3-2 to the Montreal Canadiens at home. Elsewhere, the Florida Panthers beat the defending Stanley Cup champion Carolina Hurricanes 1-0. The Chicago White Sox beat the Houston Astros 6-3 tonight in Game 1 of an American League Wild Card Series in Major League Baseball. And the Indiana Fever beat the defending WNBA champion Las Vegas Aces tonight 99-89. From the Canadian Press, I'm Lisa Laporte.

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He's there to help them all that he can.

Why, this car is automatic, systematic, hydromatic. Why, it's a greased lightning.

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Hi, my name's Roxanne Stanley. I'm a flight attendant with Air North. We're flying at an altitude of 14,000 feet between Inuvik and Ola Crow. 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

0: Now, this update from the Canadian Press. Conservative leader Pierre Poilievre gave a speech in Edmonton tonight in which he said separating from Canada will not solve Alberta's problems. He told those gathered at a downtown hotel, separatists have a problem with the federal Liberal government, not with Canada. He's trying to convince Albertans to vote to stay in Canada, with a provincial vote on separation now less than 3 weeks away. Prime Minister Mark Carney says he has no plans to apply new trade pressure on the U.S. as Americans prepare for crucial midterm elections that could end Republican control of Congress. But he told reporters in Vancouver today he never rules anything out. Carney also says Parliament is set to address AI safety this fall after reports suggesting the shooter in Tumbler Ridge, B.C. was coached by the ChatGPT chatbot. From the Canadian Press, I'm Lisa Laporte.
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This is Gail Bamford from FH Collins. Good morning, Yukon.

0: From the National Newsroom of the Canadian Press, I'm Karen Rebo. Indigenous leaders and politicians in British Columbia's election campaign will pay their respects on this National Day for Truth and Reconciliation. NDP leader David Eby and Assembly of First Nations National Chief Cindy Woodhouse-Nipinak have both said they will attend a ceremony marking this day at the Tecumloops Suwetmuc First Nation. A group of masked white nationalists stood outside that community on Sunday and unfurled a banner saying, "Got Bones," in reference to what are believed to be unmarked graves on the site. Events will be taking place across the country today to honor residential school survivors, their families, and those thousands of children who never made it home from the now shuttered facilities. Opposition leader Pierre Poilievre says Alberta leaving Confederation is not the answer to long-standing issues like affordability. Poilievre spoke in Edmonton last night as Alberta gears up for a vote on separation October 19th. The federal conservative leader and Alberta native said separatists don't have a problem with Canada, but rather with federal liberal policies.
1: The solution is to double down on the way the country was always meant to work. As the British North American Act envisioned, a federal government that is smaller, more affordable, would not only bring down inflation, debt, and taxes, it would not only save you money, it would restore the traditional role of the federal government.
0: Poilievre is working to convince conservative voters that Alberta is stronger within Canada. A Toronto woman whose Facebook and Instagram accounts were shut down without warning says it's been isolating living without social media. Jasmine Ault has not been able to reach a human being at Meta after her accounts were deleted Thursday. She says it's quite scary to think about the trust people put in the social media platforms.
2: Like, it's horrible because people just think I fell off the face of the planet. I can't even post a story to let people know that, like, hey, I haven't blocked you. I'm not ignoring you. This just happened. So it's like there's a dead end and I can't even communicate to the people I want to communicate with.
0: Marcus Giesler, a professor of marketing at Toronto's York University, says social media platforms have become very important to people's personal lives and careers. And he says suspending an account can have deep financial consequences. And 1 month after Lake Ontario wound up in U.S. President Donald Trump's crosshairs, a Nova Scotia company says a chocolate bar bearing the body of water's name is a big hit from coast to coast. Peace by Chocolate CEO Tarek Hadhad says his company had to act after Trump signed an executive order to change the lake's name to Lake America. The company quickly created the treat. The milk chocolate bar stuffed with maple cream is a bestseller.
3: This bar has certainly reached our top five in the first 2 weeks. So it has certainly surpassed, you know, some of the products that we have had even for 5 years.
0: This is the Canadian Press. In sports, the Toronto Maple Leafs return to the ice tonight for the second game of a back-to-back to open the NHL season. They'll be hosting the New York Islanders. Toronto lost 3-2 to the Montreal Canadiens last night. Out west, the Edmonton Oilers fell to the Vancouver Canucks, who pulled off a 6-5 overtime win. Oilers star blue liner Evan Bouchard had 3 goals and 2 assists in that loss. Thomas Chabot is the Ottawa Senators' newest captain, following Brady Kachuk's off-season departure. He is the longest-serving active senator. And there are 4 games in Major League Baseball Wild Card Series action today. Atlanta hosts Philadelphia with a 1-0 lead in their best-of-3 series. The Chicago White Sox are in Houston ahead 1-0. Boston is looking to bounce back in New York against the Yankees in Game 2 after falling 9-0 last night. And the Chicago Cubs will also try to avoid elimination in San Diego. From the Canadian Press, I'm Karen Rebo.

Trona Femme is looking for an organized, reliable bingo/office coordinator to join our team. The position is responsible for coordinating all aspects of Radio Bingo while also providing administrative and office support to ensure the day-to-day operations so the station runs smoothly. Must have a valid driver's license. This job will have a flexible work week to start. The closing date for this position will be October 14th at 4 p.m. Please email your resume to Denise Beattie, General Manager at gm@shonafm.com.

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0: From the National Newsroom of the Canadian Press, I'm Karen Rebo. Indigenous leaders and politicians in British Columbia's election campaign will pay their respects on this National Day for Truth and Reconciliation. NDP leader David Eby and Assembly of First Nations National Chief Cindy Woodhouse-Nepinak have both said they will attend a ceremony marking this day at the Tecumloops Suwetmuc First Nation. A group of masked white nationalists stood outside that community on Sunday and unfurled a banner saying, "Got Bones," in reference to what are believed to be unmarked graves on the site. Events will be taking place across the country today to honor residential school survivors, their families, and those thousands of children who never made it home from the now shuttered facilities. Opposition leader Pierre Poilievre says Alberta leaving Confederation is not the answer to long-standing issues like affordability. Poilievre spoke in Edmonton last night as Alberta gears up for a vote on separation October 19th. The federal conservative leader and Alberta native said separatists don't have a problem with Canada, but rather with federal liberal policies.
1: The solution is to double down on the way the country was always meant to work. As the British North American Act envisioned, a federal government that is smaller, more affordable, would not only bring down inflation, debt, and taxes, it would not only save you money, it would restore the traditional role of the federal government.
0: Poilievre is working to convince conservative voters that Alberta is stronger within Canada. A Toronto woman whose Facebook and Instagram accounts were shut down without warning says it's been isolating living without social media. Jasmine Ault has not been able to reach a human being at Meta after her accounts were deleted Thursday. She says it's quite scary to think about the trust people put in the social media platforms.
2: Like, it's horrible because people just think I fell off the face of the planet. I can't even post a story to let people know that, like, hey, I haven't blocked you. I'm not ignoring you. This just happened. So it's like there's a dead end and I can't even communicate to the people I want to communicate with.
0: Marcus Giesler, a professor of marketing at Toronto's York University, says social media platforms have become very important to people's personal lives and careers. And he says suspending an account can have deep financial consequences. And 1 month after Lake Ontario wound up in U.S. President Donald Trump's crosshairs, a Nova Scotia company says a chocolate bar bearing the body of water's name is a big hit from coast to coast. Peace by Chocolate CEO Tarek Hadhad says his company had to act after Trump signed an executive order to change the lake's name to Lake America. The company quickly created the treat. The milk chocolate bar stuffed with maple cream is a bestseller.
3: This bar has certainly reached our top five in the first 2 weeks. So it has certainly surpassed, you know, some of the products that we have had even for 5 years.
0: This is the Canadian Press. In sports, the Toronto Maple Leafs return to the ice tonight for the second game of a back-to-back to open the NHL season. They'll be hosting the New York Islanders. Toronto lost 3-2 to the Montreal Canadiens last night. Out west, the Edmonton Oilers fell to the Vancouver Canucks, who pulled off a 6-5 overtime win. Oilers star blue liner Evan Bouchard had 3 goals and 2 assists in that loss. Thomas Chabot is the Ottawa Senators' newest captain, following Brady Tkachuk's off-season departure. He is the longest-serving active senator. And there are 4 games in Major League Baseball Wild Card Series action today. Atlanta hosts Philadelphia with a 1-0 lead in their best-of-3 series. The Chicago White Sox are in Houston ahead 1-0. Boston is looking to bounce back in New York against the Yankees in Game 2 after falling 9-0 last night. And the Chicago Cubs will also try to avoid elimination in San Diego. From the Canadian Press, I'm Karen Rebo.
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0: Milford, Caps to Casing, Black Bears. 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

Road closures will be in effect on Sutlin Drive off Lewes Boulevard in Riverdale between September 30th and Sunday, October 4th for city sewer upgrades. This is vital infrastructure work being undertaken by Castle Rock Enterprises and the City of Whitehorse. The work has been coordinated around current school closures to minimize impact to road users and school transit. Detours will be in place around the continuation of Lewes and Alsek, and normal journey times may be affected. 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

I was 6 years old, my brother was 10. 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So of course, we headed on down. Well, it took us an hour to walk that far, carrying our fortune in a mason jar. It was all pretty sad, a cheap county fair, with a few old rides, but there was ponies there. Well, the ponies stunk and the air was still in that dusty circle behind the Ferris wheel. This old guy smelling a smoking rum swung me up and set me down on one. Well, I'd never rode a horse, but I'd seen it done. Cowboy movies made it look like fun. 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

0: From the National Newsroom of the Canadian Press, I'm Karen Rebo. Indigenous leaders and politicians in British Columbia's election campaign will pay their respects on this National Day for Truth and Reconciliation. NDP leader David Eby and Assembly of First Nations National Chief Cindy Woodhouse-Nipinak have both said they will attend a ceremony marking this day at the Tecumloops Suwetmuc First Nation. A group of masked white nationalists stood outside that community on Sunday and unfurled a banner saying, "Got Bones," in reference to what are believed to be unmarked graves on the site. Events will be taking place across the country today to honor residential school survivors, their families, and those thousands of children who never made it home from the now shuttered facilities. Opposition leader Pierre Poilievre says Alberta leaving Confederation is not the answer to long-standing issues like affordability. Poilievre spoke in Edmonton last night as Alberta gears up for a vote on separation October 19th. The federal conservative leader and Alberta native said separatists don't have a problem with Canada, but rather with federal liberal policies.
1: The solution is to double down on the way the country was always meant to work. As the British North American Act envisioned, a federal government that is smaller, more affordable, would not only bring down inflation, debt, and taxes, it would not only save you money, it would restore the traditional role of the federal government.
0: Poilievre is working to convince conservative voters that Alberta is stronger within Canada. A Toronto woman whose Facebook and Instagram accounts were shut down without warning says it's been isolating living without social media. Jasmine Ault has not been able to reach a human being at Meta after her accounts were deleted Thursday. She says it's quite scary to think about the trust people put in the social media platforms.
2: Like, it's horrible because people just think I fell off the face of the planet. I can't even post a story to let people know that, like, hey, I haven't blocked you. I'm not ignoring you. This just happened. So it's like there's a dead end and I can't even communicate to the people I want to communicate with.
0: Marcus Giesler, a professor of marketing at Toronto's York University, says social media platforms have become very important to people's personal lives and careers. And he says suspending an account can have deep financial consequences. And 1 month after Lake Ontario wound up in U.S. President Donald Trump's crosshairs, a Nova Scotia company says a chocolate bar bearing the body of water's name is a big hit from coast to coast. Peace by Chocolate CEO Tarek Hadhad says his company had to act after Trump signed an executive order to change the lake's name to Lake America. The company quickly created the treat. The milk chocolate bar stuffed with maple cream is a bestseller.
3: This bar has certainly reached our top five in the first 2 weeks. So it has certainly surpassed, you know, some of the products that we have had even for 5 years.
0: This is the Canadian Press. In sports, the Toronto Maple Leafs return to the ice tonight for the second game of a back-to-back to open the NHL season. They'll be hosting the New York Islanders. Toronto lost 3-2 to the Montreal Canadiens last night. Out west, the Edmonton Oilers fell to the Vancouver Canucks, who pulled off a 6-5 overtime win. Oilers star blue liner Evan Bouchard had 3 goals and 2 assists in that loss. Thomas Chabot is the Ottawa Senators' newest captain, following Brady Kachuk's off-season departure. He is the longest-serving active senator. And there are 4 games in Major League Baseball Wild Card Series action today. Atlanta hosts Philadelphia with a 1-0 lead in their best-of-3 series. The Chicago White Sox are in Houston ahead 1-0. Boston is looking to bounce back in New York against the Yankees in Game 2 after falling 9-0 last night. And the Chicago Cubs will also try to avoid elimination in San Diego. From the Canadian Press, I'm Karen Reed.
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0: From ABC News Tech Trends. President Trump and House Speaker Mike Johnson are expected to meet with top tech leaders today in Washington. Attendees at the luncheon will include Anthropic CEO Dario Amodei, who's issued dire warnings about the potential for AI to disrupt human life as we know it. Mark Zuckerberg, the head of Meta, will also be there. He's pushed back on calls to collectively slow down AI development, saying every lab has the responsibility and incentive to move at the pace required to train its models safely. American consumers are increasingly turning to artificial intelligence tools to help with their online shopping.
1: What we're finding is that consumers trust the results they're getting from the AI platforms and are very confident and satisfied with those results.
0: That's Vivek Pandia, lead insights analyst for Adobe, who says AI traffic to U.S. retail sites this holiday shopping season is expected to rise 130% year on year. With Tech Trends, I'm Mike Dubusky, ABC News.

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3: 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And so were the kids. 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Now we can escape pickleball.
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sometimes I wonder, when I ain't getting nowhere, what would old Willie do when things get too much to bear? And I see him sitting on his lonely old bus, and he's got his problems just like any of us. And I bet he'd just take a deep breath and he'd let them all go. And then he'd take another deep breath and he'd let them all go. And then he'd take another deep breath and then he'd hold it. And then I bet he'd feel hungry in a way that seems strange. Yes, hungry for all the things he just can't change. Like the time he passed out in his own bedroom, and his ex-wife sewed him up in the sheet, and she beat him with a broom.

0: From the National Newsroom of the Canadian Press, I'm Karen Rebo. Indigenous leaders and politicians in British Columbia's election campaign will pay their respects on this National Day for Truth and Reconciliation. NDP leader David Eby and Assembly of First Nations National Chief Cindy Woodhouse-Nipinak have both said they will attend a ceremony marking this day at the Tecumloops Suwetmuc First Nation. A group of masked white nationalists stood outside that community on Sunday and unfurled a banner saying, "Got Bones," in reference to what are believed to be unmarked graves on the site. Events will be taking place across the country today to honor residential school survivors, their families, and those thousands of children who never made it home from the now shuttered facilities. Opposition leader Pierre Poilievre says Alberta leaving Confederation is not the answer to long-standing issues like affordability. Poilievre spoke in Edmonton last night as Alberta gears up for a vote on separation October 19th. The federal conservative leader and Alberta native said separatists don't have a problem with Canada, but rather with federal liberal policies.
1: The solution is to double down on the way the country was always meant to work. As the British North American Act envisioned, a federal government that is smaller, more affordable, would not only bring down inflation, debt, and taxes, it would not only save you money, it would restore the traditional role of the federal government.
0: Poilievre is working to convince conservative voters that Alberta is stronger within Canada. A Toronto woman whose Facebook and Instagram accounts were shut down without warning says it's been isolating living without social media. Jasmine Ault has not been able to reach a human being at Meta after her accounts were deleted Thursday. She says it's quite scary to think about the trust people put in the social media platforms.
2: Like, it's horrible because people just think I fell off the face of the planet. I can't even post a story to let people know that, like, hey, I haven't blocked you. I'm not ignoring you. This just happened. So it's like there's a dead end and I can't even communicate to the people I want to communicate with.
0: Marcus Giesler, a professor of marketing at Toronto's York University, says social media platforms have become very important to people's personal lives and careers. And he says suspending an account can have deep financial consequences. And 1 month after Lake Ontario wound up in U.S. President Donald Trump's crosshairs, a Nova Scotia company says a chocolate bar bearing the body of water's name is a big hit from coast to coast. Peace by Chocolate CEO Tarek Hadhad says his company had to act after Trump signed an executive order to change the lake's name to Lake America. The company quickly created the treat. The milk chocolate bar stuffed with maple cream is a bestseller.
3: This bar has certainly reached our top five in the first 2 weeks. So it has certainly surpassed, you know, some of the products that we have had even for 5 years.
0: This is the Canadian Press. In sports, the Toronto Maple Leafs return to the ice tonight for the second game of a back-to-back to open the NHL season. They'll be hosting the New York Islanders. Toronto lost 3-2 to the Montreal Canadiens last night. Out west, the Edmonton Oilers fell to the Vancouver Canucks, who pulled off a 6-5 overtime win. Oilers star blue liner Evan Bouchard had 3 goals and 2 assists in that loss. Thomas Chabot is the Ottawa Senators' newest captain, following Brady Kachuk's off-season departure. He is the longest-serving active senator. And there are 4 games in Major League Baseball Wild Card Series action today. Atlanta hosts Philadelphia with a 1-0 lead in their best-of-3 series. The Chicago White Sox are in Houston ahead 1-0. Boston is looking to bounce back in New York against the Yankees in Game 2 after falling 9-0 last night. And the Chicago Cubs will also try to avoid elimination in San Diego. From the Canadian Press, I'm Karen Rebo.
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2: The future of animals everywhere is at risk. 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

0: Now this update from the Canadian press. Prime Minister Mark Carney will speak at an event in Edmonton marking Canada's fifth annual National Day for Truth and Reconciliation. Before the event, Carney issued a statement in English, French, and nine Indigenous languages, saying the federal government bears responsibility for the profound and enduring harm caused by the residential school systems. Meanwhile, the federal government has pledged to make economic reconciliation the focus of its efforts to rebuild relations with Indigenous peoples amid an aggressive agenda for major projects. Trade tensions between the U.S. and Canada appear to be spurring on a fresh wave of interest in community-supported farms and fisheries. The Canadian Organic Growers has noticed an increase in demand and believes it's largely come as a result of the Buy Local movement. And Israel's Prime Minister Benjamin Netanyahu says a pilot on a United Arab Emirates state-owned flight stabbed another and apparently tried to crash the plane. In a statement, he said passengers and crew had to subdue the attacker before the fly-by flight eventually made an emergency landing in Saudi Arabia. From the Canadian press, I'm Don Mitchell.
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We would like to remind players to please review the game patterns on the package. 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This October, Middle Earth comes to the Yukon Arts Center. J.R.R. Tolkien's The Hobbit takes the stage October 15th through the 18th, bringing Bilbo, Gandalf, and a host of familiar characters to life in a Yukon Arts Center production. 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
1: Achtechank, Yedaechaka, Weshatki, Kustig, Ye Degati, Ah, Ye Awune. I tell my grandchild to show respect to women.

0: Now, this update from the Canadian Press. A ceremony featuring speeches from residential school survivors, elders, and Indigenous leaders marks National Day for Truth and Reconciliation. An event on Parliament Hill today encouraging participants to bring a pair of children's shoes to place at the front of the stage to honor children who attended residential schools. Some are suggesting Canada's Prime Minister could end the year with an esteemed honor or two. Mark Carney briefly became a favorite this week for the 2026 Nobel Peace Prize on U.S.-based prediction market Kalshi. Trade Minister Maninder Sidhu is set to speak with U.S. Trade Representative Jameson Greer during the G20 Trade Ministers meeting in Wisconsin this week. However, Sidhu's spokesperson says a specific time and format for that conversation has not been set. And despite completing a withdrawal of troops from Iraq, a Pentagon spokesperson says the U.S. military will continue to provide targeted training and intelligence support to the country. The statement comes as the U.S. completed a 12-year mission to fight the Islamic State group. From the Canadian Press, I'm Dom Mitchell.
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Shona Femme is looking for an organized, reliable bingo/office coordinator to join our team. 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This job will have a flexible work week to start. The closing date for this position will be October 14th at 4 p.m. Please email your resume to Denise Beatty, General Manager at gm@shonafm.com. 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The Selkirk First Nation Annual General Assembly will take place October the 16th to 18th, 2026 in Pelly Crossing, with virtual attendance options available. Those wishing to attend virtually must register in advance. 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
1: 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The deadline is Monday, October the 12th at 4:30 p.m.

wet. I'd put on my rain boots and I'd get dressed, head down to the barn beside the chicken coop.

0: From the National Newsroom of the Canadian Press, I'm Karen Rebo. Indigenous leaders and politicians in British Columbia's election campaign will pay their respects on this National Day for Truth and Reconciliation. NDP leader David Eby and Assembly of First Nations National Chief Cindy Woodhouse-Nipinak have both said they will attend a ceremony marking this day at the Tecumloops Suwetmuc First Nation. A group of masked white nationalists stood outside that community on Sunday and unfurled a banner saying, "Got Bones," in reference to what are believed to be unmarked graves on the site. Events will be taking place across the country today to honor residential school survivors, their families, and those thousands of children who never made it home from the now shuttered facilities. Opposition leader Pierre Poilievre says Alberta leaving Confederation is not the answer to long-standing issues like affordability. Poilievre spoke in Edmonton last night as Alberta gears up for a vote on separation October 19th. The federal conservative leader and Alberta native said separatists don't have a problem with Canada, but rather with federal liberal policies.
1: The solution is to double down on the way the country was always meant to work. As the British North American Act envisioned, a federal government that is smaller, more affordable, would not only bring down inflation, debt, and taxes, it would not only save you money, it would restore the traditional role of the federal government.
0: Poilievre is working to convince conservative voters that Alberta is stronger within Canada. A Toronto woman whose Facebook and Instagram accounts were shut down without warning says it's been isolating living without social media. Jasmine Ault has not been able to reach a human being at Meta after her accounts were deleted Thursday. She says it's quite scary to think about the trust people put in the social media platforms.
2: Like, it's horrible because people just think I fell off the face of the planet. I can't even post a story to let people know that, like, hey, I haven't blocked you. I'm not ignoring you. This just happened. So it's like there's a dead end and I can't even communicate to the people I want to communicate with.
0: Marcus Giesler, a professor of marketing at Toronto's York University, says social media platforms have become very important to people's personal lives and careers. And he says suspending an account can have deep financial consequences. And 1 month after Lake Ontario wound up in U.S. President Donald Trump's crosshairs, a Nova Scotia company says a chocolate bar bearing the body of water's name is a big hit from coast to coast. Peace by Chocolate CEO Tarek Hadhad says his company had to act after Trump signed an executive order to change the lake's name to Lake America. The company quickly created the treat. The milk chocolate bar stuffed with maple cream is a bestseller.
3: This bar has certainly reached our top five in the first 2 weeks. So it has certainly surpassed, you know, some of the products that we have had even for 5 years.
0: This is the Canadian Press. In sports, the Toronto Maple Leafs return to the ice tonight for the second game of a back-to-back to open the NHL season. They'll be hosting the New York Islanders. Toronto lost 3-2 to the Montreal Canadiens last night. Out west, the Edmonton Oilers fell to the Vancouver Canucks, who pulled off a 6-5 overtime win. Oilers star blue liner Evan Bouchard had 3 goals and 2 assists in that loss. Thomas Chabot is the Ottawa Senators' newest captain, following Brady Kachuk's off-season departure. He is the longest-serving active senator. And there are 4 games in Major League Baseball Wild Card Series action today. Atlanta hosts Philadelphia with a 1-0 lead in their best-of-3 series. The Chicago White Sox are in Houston ahead 1-0. Boston is looking to bounce back in New York against the Yankees in Game 2 after falling 9-0 last night. And the Chicago Cubs will also try to avoid elimination in San Diego. From the Canadian Press, I'm Karen Reed.
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I'm David McLeod from NCI FM, based out of Winnipeg and Thompson, Manitoba. 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

0: This October, Middle Earth comes to the Yukon Arts Center. 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

0: From the National Newsroom of the Canadian Press, I'm Karen Rebo. Indigenous leaders and politicians in British Columbia's election campaign will pay their respects on this National Day for Truth and Reconciliation. NDP leader David Eby and Assembly of First Nations National Chief Cindy Woodhouse-Nepinak have both said they will attend a ceremony marking this day at the Tecumloops Suwetmuc First Nation. A group of masked white nationalists stood outside that community on Sunday and unfurled a banner saying, "Got Bones," in reference to what are believed to be unmarked graves on the site. Events will be taking place across the country today to honor residential school survivors, their families, and those thousands of children who never made it home from the now shuttered facilities. Opposition leader Pierre Poilievre says Alberta leaving Confederation is not the answer to long-standing issues like affordability. Poilievre spoke in Edmonton last night as Alberta gears up for a vote on separation October 19th. The federal conservative leader and Alberta native said separatists don't have a problem with Canada, but rather with federal Liberal policies.
1: The solution is to double down on the way the country was always meant to work. As the British North American Act envisioned, a federal government that is smaller, more affordable, would not only bring down inflation, debt, and taxes, it would not only save you money, it would restore the traditional role of the federal government.
0: Poilievre is working to convince conservative voters that Alberta is stronger within Canada. A Toronto woman whose Facebook and Instagram accounts were shut down without warning says it's been isolating living without social media. Jasmine Ault has not been able to reach a human being at Meta after her accounts were deleted Thursday. She says it's quite scary to think about the trust people put in the social media platforms.
2: Like, it's horrible because people just think I fell off the face of the planet. I can't even post a story to let people know that, like, hey, I haven't blocked you. I'm not ignoring you. This just happened. So it's like there's a dead end and I can't even communicate to the people I want to communicate with.
0: Marcus Giesler, a professor of marketing at Toronto's York University, says social media platforms have become very important to people's personal lives and careers. And he says suspending an account can have deep financial consequences. And 1 month after Lake Ontario wound up in U.S. President Donald Trump's crosshairs, a Nova Scotia company says a chocolate bar bearing the body of water's name is a big hit from coast to coast. Peace by Chocolate CEO Tarek Hadhad says his company had to act after Trump signed an executive order to change the lake's name to Lake America. The company quickly created the treat. The milk chocolate bar stuffed with maple cream is a bestseller.
3: This bar has certainly reached our top five in the first 2 weeks. So it has certainly surpassed, you know, some of the products that we have had even for 5 years.
0: This is the Canadian Press. In sports, the Toronto Maple Leafs return to the ice tonight for the second game of a back-to-back to open the NHL season. They'll be hosting the New York Islanders. Toronto lost 3-2 to the Montreal Canadiens last night. Out west, the Edmonton Oilers fell to the Vancouver Canucks, who pulled off a 6-5 overtime win. Oilers star blue liner Evan Bouchard had 3 goals and 2 assists in that loss. Thomas Chabot is the Ottawa Senators' newest captain, following Brady Kachuk's off-season departure. He is the longest-serving active senator. And there are 4 games in Major League Baseball Wild Card Series action today. Atlanta hosts Philadelphia with a 1-0 lead in their best-of-3 series. The Chicago White Sox are in Houston ahead 1-0. Boston is looking to bounce back in New York against the Yankees in Game 2 after falling 9-0 last night. And the Chicago Cubs will also try to avoid elimination in San Diego. From the Canadian Press, I'm Karen Rebo.
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2: Jasper into classical music?
1: Nope. He's trying to find some good theme music for the serial.
2: Serial? What serial?
1: Remember those old radio serials?
2: You mean like The Green Hornet and Flash Gordon and Superman?
1: Friendly Bear's newest idea.
2: Jasper wants to run a serial as part of the show?
1: That mind of his never stops moving.
2: You know, actually, I think it's a good idea.
1: You've been sleeping too close to the radiator again.
2: No, those old serials are all the rage now. Jeez, it'd be great to broadcast one of those classic programs on the show.
1: Classics? Jasper doesn't want to broadcast an old-time radio serial. He wants to make his own.
2: Jasper wants to make his own serial?
1: Scared me, too. Maybe you can reason with him? What am I saying?
2: Hi, Jasper.
3: I've watched it, Tom. Hey, what do you think?
2: Cuckoo Clock House?
3: It's hard to find a good theme song.
2: Look, if you want to run a serial, why don't we just broadcast one of the old classics?
3: None of them is about Indians.
2: Well, that's true, I guess.
3: And this is a native comedy show.
2: Well, that's right.
3: So we have to make our own.
2: Jasper, what do we know about putting a radio serial together?
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2: My point exactly.
3: And now look at us. 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
1: Jasper.
0: 3 nights a week, Darnell works as a part-time assistant hockey coach. 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How? How? How?" and is transformed almost immediately into the band counselor.
1: Jasper,
0: with his helpful white companion, Ottawa Bob, the band counselor spends his office hours fighting government agencies, multinational corporations, sympathetic tourists, and disgruntled relatives.
1: Jasper, this is awful.
0: Wait, there's more.
1: That's what I'm afraid of.
0: Did I tell you there's a villain?
1: Jasper, why do we need a serial?
0: Glad you asked. Last week I turned on my radio, and guess what I discovered?
2: That your radio doesn't work.
0: No, I discovered that there are no serials on radio. Can you believe that?
1: Yeah, but that's no reason why we should go.
0: I mean, every so often they'll run a story that's told in a couple of parts,
1: Jasper,
0: but no serials. And none of them even mentions native people.
1: Jasper.
0: So we gotta do it.
2: I think I'll go flush the toilet.
1: Okay. Let's say we do need a serial. But Darnell, about time? The band counselor?
0: Grows on you, doesn't it?
1: Well, what I mean is, a serial about a band counselor seems pretty dull. What if we created a native superhero instead?
0: Darnell's a superhero.
2: Toilets are done. Show started yet?
0: Almost. Tom and I are just putting the finishing touches on the serial.
1: So Darnell has superpowers?
2: Who's Darnell?
0: You bet. He can balance a band budget.
2: Now, that's impressive.
1: Yeah, but can he do things like, fly?
0: Long as there's a seat sale.
1: Look, to be a real superhero, he'd need to be bulletproof.
0: How about if his feelings aren't easily hurt?
2: How about we start the show?
0: The band counselor is a great idea, Tom, but it needs more work.
1: It's not my idea.
0: Take it away, Tom.
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2: With your host, Jasper Friendly Bear.
0: And Gracie Heavy Hand. Hey, Tom,
1: I can't introduce myself.
2: Forget it. So, Jasper, who are our guests?
0: You'll have to ask Tom.
1: I don't know. Nobody ever told me who our guests are.
0: You get a hold of Louis Riel yet?
1: Nobody can get a hold of Louis Riel.
0: Well, keep trying.
2: What about our other guests?
0: Guess we'll have to wait until they show up. But in the meanwhile, it's time to start giving away authentic Indian names. Gracie, hand me the first postcard, will you?
1: People are already sending in postcards?
2: Here you go.
0: Dear Dead Dog Cafe, my name is so depressing. I stay in bed and sleep most of the time. An authentic Indian name would really brighten up my day. Okay, let's spin those wheels.
1: Wait, who's it from?
0: You.
1: Me? Gracie?
0: Let's see what the first wheel says.
1: No, wait. Jasper, you said these names were for non-natives.
0: We can always make a small exception.
1: Look, let's just draw another postcard. Look, here's one. Please send me an authentic Indian name. I'm desperate to get one. Tom King. Should I assume that all these postcards have my name on them?
2: Probably.
1: Look, you guys, I really appreciate the thought. I really do.
0: He wants to spin the wheels himself.
2: Figures.
1: No, look, I don't want to spin the wheels. And I don't want someone to spin the wheels for me.
0: Exactly. What are you trying to say?
1: Well, what I'm trying to say is that there are many people out there who deserve an authentic Indian name much more than I do.
2: He's got a point.
0: How about a nickname in the meantime?
1: Don't we have a radio show to do?
0: That's right. We'll have to hammer this out later. Hey, listen. There's the theme music for... What is the theme music for?
1: Ask Tonto?
0: No. And it's not for Friendly Bear's Blackout Bingo.
2: Reserve recipes?
0: I don't think so.
1: What do you think?
0: I don't know, maybe.
1: Okay.
0: You got a recipe for us, Gracie?
2: As it just so happens.
1: That's a goose.
2: What was your first clue?
1: Gracie, what are you going to do with a goose?
2: Why? Does your puppy need a playmate?
0: Hey, how is Cuddles?
1: I don't need a goose in the house, but we can't, you know...
2: Don't worry, I'm not going to... The goose.
1: Thank you, Grace. Thank you.
2: Today's recipe is for Gracie's Prairie Omelette.
0: Hey, Tom, have you ever had one of Gracie's Prairie Omelettes?
1: Can't say that I have.
0: Me neither.
2: Here, hold her.
1: Hey, wait. What am I supposed to do with this goose?
2: Hold it and pet it. Sing to it. I don't care. Just get it all calm and happy so it'll lay an egg.
1: Lay an egg? On my lap?
2: This isn't the start of another complaint, is it?
1: No, I just... What if... You know what? On my lap.
2: Just don't get the goose upset. Otherwise, we'll be here all night.
0: Meantime, as we wait for the goose...
1: Gabby.
2: Not again.
1: Well, she just looks like a Gabby.
0: Hey, it's time for Friendly Bear's Blackout Bingo.
2: I suppose you had a goose when you were a kid.
0: And tonight's number is... B-8.
1: Jasper.
0: Yes?
1: Jasper.
0: Yes?
1: Jasper, every time we play bingo, you call out the same number.
0: Bingo is a tough game, Tom.
1: Yeah, but if you keep calling the same number, nobody will be able to win.
2: How's our goose doing?
1: Gracie, tell Jasper he can't keep calling out the same number for Blackout Bingo.
2: Why not? It'll keep the game going and we won't have to give away any of the really neat prizes.
0: Actually, the prizes aren't that neat.
1: Speaking of prizes, what are they?
2: Actually, we don't have any.
0: Not yet, but we will.
2: Is that an egg?
1: Yeah. No, that's not an egg.
2: Keep trying.
4: Hello. This is the Dead Dog Cafe.
2: Help yourself to coffee. I'll bring you a menu in a minute.
4: Oh, no, I'm not here to eat.
0: Not much else to do at the Dead Dog.
4: Well, my agent said I was supposed to be on a radio show today.
0: Holy, it must be our guest.
2: Who is he?
4: Nice goose.
1: Well, thanks.
4: Any particular reason why he's sitting on your lap?
1: She. Her name's Gabby.
4: I'm no expert in these matters. But if I'm not mistaken, I think that goose is a he.
1: You do?
4: Definitely. Good thing you weren't waiting for him to lay an egg.
0: Well, you're just in time for What Else Do You Do? Where we ask celebrities to tell us what else they do when they're not being famous.
4: Great.
0: How would you like to be introduced to our radio audience?
4: Oh, do whatever you normally do.
1: You sure this is a male goose?
0: You know, you're so famous, people probably recognize your voice right away.
4: No, that's very kind.
0: So tell me, what else do you do?
4: I'm a poet.
1: Poet?
0: Poet.
1: We haven't had a poet on the show.
0: Could you read us a poem?
4: Oh, I'd love to. I'd love to.
0: Wow, you know, I haven't heard a poem in a long time.
1: We haven't had a poem on the air at all. What about that, Gracie?
0: Is this our first time?
1: I think so.
2: Read. I'd love to hear a poem, because I've never heard one for a long time.
4: I'll read one of my favorites.
0: Okay.
1: Oh, great.
4: This is Sunday, 18th. Of October 85. If Sir John does not remember that it is right to keep me alive, if he does not let me go free, if he does not open to me the hustings to work and to speak, he will become so sick and weak that he will cease to be a member of the house, and he will have to eat the bitter fruit of his defeat before any cucumber next summer could flourish for his dish.
1: Oh, that was...
0: Wow, you wrote that?
1: Oh, boy.
2: Oh, that's...
0: So, what's your favorite language?
4: My favorite language is French and Cree.
0: Cree?
4: You speak Cree like me.
1: Jasper. Jasper.
0: Uh-huh. Yes?
1: Jasper.
0: Okay, sorry.
1: So, where are you living now?
4: I'm living in the North End.
1: And you're writing poetry? Anything else that you're doing?
4: I'm working with youth today, too, as well. And
2: where are you doing this? In the schools?
4: I go to schools and I take them for field trips and just anywhere in the bush sometime, and we just do different things and understanding more about the bush.
0: Mm-hmm.
1: You must have some pretty good stories about taking city kids out in the bush then.
4: Yeah, I have a good one today, and it's about a goose.
1: A goose?
4: A goose, yeah.
1: Did you hear that, Gabby?
4: We went to a lake, and these young people wanted me to catch a goose. So I told them I had to wait till it was late and the sun was going down. The goose will just stand in one place. Goose are very, very sort of, in a way, not very smart at nighttime. And I went and snared a goose for them. I took a stick and put a piece of wire on it and snared this goose, and we cooked it the next day.
1: You cooked the goose?
4: We cooked the goose.
0: Well, you know, I think I want to thank you for coming on our show.
4: Oh, this was a real honor, and, you know, I'm going to go back to Bataj and let people know how hospitable you were to me, and, and hopefully I'll come back someday.
0: Take care.
1: Bye-bye.
4: Okay, bye for now.
0: What a nice guy. Wasn't he nice?
1: Here, Gracie, you can have your goose back.
2: Who do you suppose he was?
0: No idea. Hey, do you suppose that was...
1: Who?
2: You know. It could have been.
1: Who?
0: Louis Real.
1: That wasn't Louis Real.
0: Well, he did say his agent sent him.
1: So?
0: You gotta figure that a guy as famous as Louis Real would have an agent.
2: He knew all about geese.
0: You'd expect a Métis to know those kinds of things.
2: And he was bilingual.
1: Louis Real is dead. Louis Real is dead. Louis Real is dead.
0: You look pretty good to me.
2: Good Lord. Tom, what happened to your pants?
1: Oh, that was the goose.
0: Uh-oh. You hear that?
1: Please tell me that's the end of the show.
0: That's the end of our show.
1: Thank you.
0: Join us next time when our guests will be Martha Campio, President Bill Clinton, Don Cherry, and the Edmonton Eskimos football team.
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0: This is Jasper Friendly Bear.
2: Otherwise, you'll never get the stain out.
1: Next time, you hold the goose.
0: And Gracie Heavy Hand.
2: Speaking of which, where is the goose?
0: And Tom King saying...
1: I have no idea.
0: Hey, you guys, we got to close the show.
2: Okay.
0: All right. So long for now. And don't forget, stay calm.
2: Be brave.
0: Wait for the signs.
2: So, you lost my goose.
1: I didn't lose your goose.
0: Doesn't seem to be around here.
1: Maybe Louis Real took him.
2: Thought you said Louis Real was dead.
5: Here, Gabby.
0: Maybe the goose knows something we don't.
2: That goose is brighter than both of you.
0: Come.

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1: 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The closing date for this position will be October 14th at 4 p.m. Please email your resume to Denise Beatty, General Manager at gm@shonafm.com.
2: 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I'm from the Ross River Drummers, and you listen to Shona Femme.

0: From the National Newsroom of the Canadian Press, I'm Karen Rebo. Indigenous leaders and politicians in British Columbia's election campaign will pay their respects on this National Day for Truth and Reconciliation. NDP leader David Eby and Assembly of First Nations National Chief Cindy Woodhouse-Nipinak have both said they will attend a ceremony marking this day at the Tecumloops Suwetmuc First Nation. A group of masked white nationalists stood outside that community on Sunday and unfurled a banner saying, "Got Bones," in reference to what are believed to be unmarked graves on the site. Events will be taking place across the country today to honor residential school survivors, their families, and those thousands of children who never made it home from the now shuttered facilities. Opposition leader Pierre Poilievre says Alberta leaving Confederation is not the answer to long-standing issues like affordability. Poilievre spoke in Edmonton last night as Alberta gears up for a vote on separation October 19th. The federal conservative leader and Alberta native said separatists don't have a problem with Canada, but rather with federal liberal policies.
1: The solution is to double down on the way the country was always meant to work. As the British North American Act envisioned, a federal government that is smaller, more affordable, would not only bring down inflation, debt, and taxes, it would not only save you money, it would restore the traditional role of the federal government.
0: Poilievre is working to convince conservative voters that Alberta is stronger within Canada. A Toronto woman whose Facebook and Instagram accounts were shut down without warning says it's been isolating living without social media. Jasmine Ault has not been able to reach a human being at Meta after her accounts were deleted Thursday. She says it's quite scary to think about the trust people put in the social media platforms.
2: Like, it's horrible because people just think I fell off the face of the planet. I can't even post a story to let people know that, like, hey, I haven't blocked you. I'm not ignoring you. This just happened. So it's like there's a dead end and I can't even communicate to the people I want to communicate with.
0: Marcus Giesler, a professor of marketing at Toronto's York University, says social media platforms have become very important to people's personal lives and careers. And he says suspending an account can have deep financial consequences. And 1 month after Lake Ontario wound up in U.S. President Donald Trump's crosshairs, a Nova Scotia company says a chocolate bar bearing the body of water's name is a big hit from coast to coast. Peace by Chocolate CEO Tarek Hadhad says his company had to act after Trump signed an executive order to change the lake's name to Lake America. The company quickly created the treat. The milk chocolate bar stuffed with maple cream is a bestseller.
3: This bar has certainly reached our top five in the first 2 weeks. So it has certainly surpassed, you know, some of the products that we have had even for 5 years.
0: This is the Canadian Press. In sports, the Toronto Maple Leafs return to the ice tonight for the second game of a back-to-back to open the NHL season. They'll be hosting the New York Islanders. Toronto lost 3-2 to the Montreal Canadiens last night. Out west, the Edmonton Oilers fell to the Vancouver Canucks, who pulled off a 6-5 overtime win. Oilers star blue liner Evan Bouchard had 3 goals and 2 assists in that loss. Thomas Chabot is the Ottawa Senators' newest captain, following Brady Kachuk's off-season departure. He is the longest-serving active senator. And there are 4 games in Major League Baseball Wild Card Series action today. Atlanta hosts Philadelphia with a 1-0 lead in their best-of-3 series. The Chicago White Sox are in Houston ahead 1-0. Boston is looking to bounce back in New York against the Yankees in Game 2 after falling 9-0 last night. And the Chicago Cubs will also try to avoid elimination in San Diego. From the Canadian Press, I'm Karen Reed.
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4: Uh-huh. Yeah. Uh-huh.

I am the greatest player of them all. Puts his bat on his shoulder and he tosses up his ball. And the ball goes up and the ball comes down, swings his bat all the way around. The world's so still you can hear the sound, the baseball falls.

0: along with the communities we operate in, investing in housing, hospitality, and commercial ventures that reflect our commitment to partnership, reconciliation, and creating prosperity for generations.
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We would like to remind players to please review the game patterns on the package. This week's progressive bonus is $6,000 if won in 47 numbers or less.

0: From the National Newsroom of the Canadian Press, I'm Karen Rebo. Indigenous leaders and politicians in British Columbia's election campaign will pay their respects on this National Day for Truth and Reconciliation. NDP leader David Eby and Assembly of First Nations National Chief Cindy Woodhouse-Nipinak have both said they will attend a ceremony marking this day at the Tecumloops Suwetmuc First Nation. A group of masked white nationalists stood outside that community on Sunday and unfurled a banner saying, "Got Bones," in reference to what are believed to be unmarked graves on the site. Events will be taking place across the country today to honor residential school survivors, their families, and those thousands of children who never made it home from the now shuttered facilities. Opposition leader Pierre Poilievre says Alberta leaving Confederation is not the answer to long-standing issues like affordability. Poilievre spoke in Edmonton last night as Alberta gears up for a vote on separation October 19th. The federal conservative leader and Alberta native said separatists don't have a problem with Canada, but rather with federal liberal policies.
1: The solution is to double down on the way the country was always meant to work. As the British North American Act envisioned, a federal government that is smaller, more affordable, would not only bring down inflation, debt, and taxes, it would not only save you money, it would restore the traditional role of the federal government.
0: Poilievre is working to convince conservative voters that Alberta is stronger within Canada. A Toronto woman whose Facebook and Instagram accounts were shut down without warning says it's been isolating living without social media. Jasmine Ault has not been able to reach a human being at Meta after her accounts were deleted Thursday. She says it's quite scary to think about the trust people put in the social media platforms.
2: Like, it's horrible because people just think I fell off the face of the planet. I can't even post a story to let people know that, like, hey, I haven't blocked you. I'm not ignoring you. This just happened. So it's like there's a dead end and I can't even communicate to the people I want to communicate with.
0: Marcus Giesler, a professor of marketing at Toronto's York University, says social media platforms have become very important to people's personal lives and careers. And he says suspending an account can have deep financial consequences. And 1 month after Lake Ontario wound up in U.S. President Donald Trump's crosshairs, a Nova Scotia company says a chocolate bar bearing the body of water's name is a big hit from coast to coast. Peace by Chocolate CEO Tarek Hadhad says his company had to act after Trump signed an executive order to change the lake's name to Lake America. The company quickly created the treat. The milk chocolate bar stuffed with maple cream is a bestseller.
3: This bar has certainly reached our top five in the first 2 weeks. So it has certainly surpassed, you know, some of the products that we have had even for 5 years.
0: This is the Canadian Press. In sports, the Toronto Maple Leafs return to the ice tonight for the second game of a back-to-back to open the NHL season. They'll be hosting the New York Islanders. Toronto lost 3-2 to the Montreal Canadiens last night. Out west, the Edmonton Oilers fell to the Vancouver Canucks, who pulled off a 6-5 overtime win. Oilers star blue liner Evan Bouchard had 3 goals and 2 assists in that loss. Thomas Chabot is the Ottawa Senators' newest captain, following Brady Kachuk's off-season departure. He is the longest-serving active senator. And there are 4 games in Major League Baseball Wild Card Series action today. Atlanta hosts Philadelphia with a 1-0 lead in their best-of-3 series. The Chicago White Sox are in Houston ahead 1-0. Boston is looking to bounce back in New York against the Yankees in Game 2 after falling 9-0 last night. And the Chicago Cubs will also try to avoid elimination in San Diego. From the Canadian Press, I'm Karen Rebo.
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0: It's time for City Matters, sponsored by the City of Whitehorse.
1: Taking a walk downtown? Check out the new local art popping up at crosswalks around Whitehorse. Local artist Clayton Connor is bringing unique wildlife and landscape scenes to 19 traffic control boxes. Connor is one of 9 artists to have projects selected in the city's most recent request for proposals for public art, with his work adding a new look to street crossings. The other artists who will be adding to the city's art collection are Rosemary Scanlon, Ken Anderson, Jason Volsky, Doug Smarch, Leslie Leong, Emily Mervin, Jaden Doan, and Joshua Lesage. The city is developing a community wildfire protection plan to help build a more wildfire-resilient community. 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Survey is open until October 31st. New regulations for short-term rentals come into effect on October 1st, including rules around where STRs are allowed in Whitehorse and requirements to operate an STR. 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

0: From the National Newsroom of the Canadian Press, I'm Jason White. Ceremonies across Canada have marked the National Day for Truth and Reconciliation, honoring the survivors of residential schools and those who never made it home. Governor General Louise Arbour told an event in Ottawa, there's more to truth and reconciliation than just remembering what happened.
1: We must also confront all forms of denialism that persist despite extensive historical records and undisputable body of evidence, including firsthand survivor testimony.
0: She says confronting denialism is important because historical records and survivor testimony leave no room for doubt about the history and effects of residential schools. Two people are dead and two others hurt after a collision involving a vehicle and pedestrians at a Vancouver area mall. Police in Delta, BC say it appears the driver had a medical emergency. Delta police also say the crash was not related to a nearby community walk to mark the National Day for Truth and Reconciliation. The Tawasin First Nation ended that event early after the crash. Ontario MP Scott Aitchison will resign his seat at the end of the current fall parliamentary sitting. The Parry Sound Muskoka MP is the 12th member of parliament to resign since January and the 8th to leave the Conservative caucus in the last 11 months. Parti Québécois leader Paul St-Pierre Plamondon is promising to break with the monarchy if his party forms Quebec's next government. He says a PQ government would not allocate any money for Quebec's lieutenant governor and would redistribute that cash to tackle homelessness. Quebecers go to the polls next Monday. Community-supported food programs are seeing a boost in demand. Skipper Auto Chief Executive Sonia Strobel says community-supported seafood programs allow people to pay fishers directly for a share of their harvest.
2: We support about 70 independent fish harvesters in BC and also in Nunavut and in northern Saskatchewan. And their catch is pre-sold, basically, directly to home cooks.
0: Farmers and fishers say the Buy Canadian push, fueled by American trade tensions, is drawing fresh attention to what was once a niche local food model. Canadian astronaut Joshua Kutrick is set to be the latest Canuck to travel to the International Space Station. Former astronaut Bob Thirsk says tomorrow's launch will fulfill a lifelong dream for Kutrick, but it will also help Canadians back home on Earth.
3: Josh will be spending much of his time aboard the station doing research from a variety of scientific disciplines, from life sciences and biological science to fluid physics, combustion sciences, technical demonstrations, and those will all be geared towards bringing the new knowledge, the benefits back home.
0: Thirsk was the first Canadian astronaut to go on a long-duration expedition to the space station. This is the Canadian Press. In sports, Toronto goaltender Anthony Stolarz is set to make his first start of the season tonight as the Maple Leafs welcome the New York Islanders, one of three NHL games on the ice. Veteran kicker Brett Lawther is back with the Saskatchewan Rough Riders. Rough Riders acquired him from the Ottawa Redblacks before today's CFL trade deadline. The New York Yankees are looking to advance to an American League Division Series for the fourth time in 5 years as they take on their arch-rival Boston Red Sox. Meanwhile, Toronto Blue Jays president Mark Shapiro had a chance to reflect on his team's disappointing season.
4: It was a strange year, tough year, one that tested a lot of my personal philosophies of controlling what I can control, which led to testing my patience and having some dark, tough nights.
0: The Jays reached the World Series last fall, but settled for finishing last in the American League East this year. From the Canadian Press, I'm Jason White.

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4: It's September 30th, and today in 1977, Ringo Starr releases a disco album called Ringo the Fourth. Take a listen to the very first track. I've been

Well, it's not exactly Do You Think I'm Sexy, but September 30th, 1947, Mark Bolan, lead singer of T-Rex, is born. In 1977, Mark hosted a variety show on British TV called Mark. On the last episode, Mark joined special guest David Bowie for a performance of Heroes. Mark ended the song by accidentally tripping on a microphone cord and falling off the stage. Well, sometimes heroes take a fall. I'll see you on Twitter at Paul Schaefer.

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0: The Council of Yukon First Nations is accepting applications from Yukon First Nations citizens to fill current and upcoming vacancies for the following boards: Yukon Surface Rights Board and the Training Policy Committee. 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

0: From the National Newsroom of the Canadian Press, I'm Jason White. Ceremonies across the country today have marked the National Day for Truth and Reconciliation. Prime Minister Mark Carney spoke at an event in Edmonton, saying it's important to honor the children who survived residential schools and those who never made it home.
1: Today's ceremony calls on us to hear your stories and to reflect on a dark chapter in Canada's past and to commit to move forward together.
0: Beginning in the 1800s, more than 150,000 Indigenous children in Canada were forced into church-run residential schools where abuse and malnutrition were rampant. Two people are dead and two others hurt after a collision involving a vehicle and pedestrians at a Vancouver area mall. Police in Delta, BC, say it appears the driver had a medical emergency before the crash. Delta police also say the crash was not related to a nearby community walk, marking the National Day for Truth and Reconciliation. The Tawasin First Nation ended that event early. Canada's fisheries minister is encouraging France to abandon its plan to launch a new snow crab fishery near Newfoundland. It's planned for the French territory of Saint-Pierre-Miquelon, about 25 kilometers from Newfoundland's Buron Peninsula. Fisheries Minister Joanne Thompson says her department is now discussing next steps with Global Affairs Canada. Stelco's announced layoffs at its Ontario steel plants are raising legal questions about job pledges by its American parent company. A legal expert says those promises made in 2024 are legally binding. But business lawyer Nasira El-Hadri says whether this week's layoffs violate those pledges depends on terms that have not yet been made public. Canadian astronaut Joshua Kutrick is set to blast off for the International Space Station tomorrow. The 44-year-old is one of four people assigned to NASA's SpaceX Crew 13 mission. Former astronaut Bob Thirsk was the first Canadian to go on a long-duration expedition to the space station.
2: And Josh Kutrick's mission aboard the International Space Station reminds us that space can provide some research and social benefits to Canadians and to society.
0: Thirsk says he emailed Kutrick and reminded him to take in the moment when he gets to the station. In Alaska, Fat Bear Week at Katmai Falls is over. The bears are now full of salmon for the winter, and the annual contest has a winner.
3: If you've been following the Fat Bear Week contest at Katmai National Park in Alaska, we have a winner, and his name is the same as Dora the Explorer's old pal. Backpack, a male bear weighing over 1,000 pounds, overcame an injury in 2007 to win the most votes this year. On the other side, a lady bear, known simply as number 910, won for the women. Sherry Preston, ABC News.
0: This is the Canadian Press. In sports, Maple Leafs goaltender Anthony Stolarz is set to make his first start of the season tonight as Toronto welcomes New York Islanders, one of three games on the NHL schedule. The Colorado Avalanche have extended head coach Jared Bednar through the 2030-31 season. The Saskatchewan native coached the Avs to a Stanley Cup title in 2022. Veteran kicker Brett Lawther is back with the Saskatchewan Roughriders. They acquired him today from the Ottawa Redblacks before the CFL trade deadline, picking up a fifth-round pick in the 2027 draft. Toronto Blue Jays general manager Ross Atkins says everything needs to be assessed after the team's last place finish in the American League East.
4: We never put the ball in the seats. We were not walking. We're not getting on base nearly enough. When that happens, you're relying on line drives in gaps, and you know the contact just wasn't enough.
0: Toronto finished with a 79-83 record after last year's World Series run. From the Canadian Press, I'm Jason White.
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